Symphony No. 98 by Joseph Haydn, Thomas Faye conducting Heidelberg Symphony Orchestra. 9 o'clock tonight, we're going to bring you the Chicago Symphony broadcast. Daniil Trifonov, the pianist, he's on the program. He's going to play the second piano concerto by Johannes Brahms. I'll tell you more about that program coming up. We are Classical New York, WQXR 105.9 FM and HD Newark, 90.3 FM, WQXW Austin, and WNYC FM, HD 2 New York. This is the overture from The Magic Opal by Isaac Albanez. Juan Yomena is conducting the BBC Philharmonic.

0: The overture from The Magic Opal, comic opera from the 1890s by Isaac Albéniz. That's on a recording by the BBC Philharmonic, conducted by Juan Yomena. That may not be exactly right, but Hagen Quartet's going to play that. The Trout by Franz Schubert up next.
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0: 20-year-old Franz Schubert had a poem that he was attracted to. It was written by Christian Friedrich Schubart. Die Forella was the poem. Schubert set it to music, and that little song became this piano quintet that we're about to hear. So 1817, he wrote the song. 1819, he came back to that song and blew it out into a larger composition. This is the piano quintet in A, the Trout. Hagen Quartet, joined by pianist Andras Schiff. Music by Schubert on WQXR.

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0: Move over, New World Symphony. There's another Dvorak symphony in town.
1: The Seventh Symphony of Dvorak. It has incredible drama, incredible form, and irresistible rhythms. I feel it's his greatest symphony.
0: That's Klaus Mäkelä, Zell Music Director Designate of the Chicago Symphony Orchestra, referring to Dvorak's Seventh. On this week's

0: SO program. Makkala conducts this symphony, which may lack the name recognition of the beloved Ninth, but is no less stirring or dramatic. Also on the program, Johannes Brahms was a close friend and mentor to Dvorak. We'll spotlight this relationship with a performance of the Brahms Piano Concerto No. 2. It features Russian pianist Daniil Trifonov. And the CSO Brass takes center stage as we remember Pierre Boulez, the CSO's principal guest conductor and later conductor emeritus, on what would have been his 100th birthday. All of that, plus music by Ravel, is ahead on this week's CSO program. I'm Lisa Simeone.
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0: We're framing this week's program with two very different sides to Antonín Dvořák. Later, we'll hear his brooding and dramatic Seventh Symphony. But to begin, if you've ever been to a carnival, you'll probably agree that Dvořák did his homework with the Carnival Overture. The piece portrays a lonely, contemplative wanderer who arrives in a city at dusk as Carnival is getting underway. This is a 1956 RCA recording. Sixth Music Director Fritz Reiner leads the Chicago Symphony Orchestra in the Carnival Overture by Dvorak.

The Carnival Overture by Dvorak. That's Fritz Reiner leading the Chicago Symphony Orchestra. And another Reiner recording is next. Maurice Ravel was annoyed by the huge success of his Pavane for a Dead Princess, which he composed for solo piano in his mid-20s. He later said it sounded like an imitation of fellow French composer Emmanuel Chabrier and called it uninteresting. But that didn't stop him from orchestrating it 10 years later. We'll hear that version now. The title refers to a slow processional dance known as a pavane and a princess who might have danced it at a Spanish court. Ravel cautioned musicians against playing it too slowly. He told a pianist, "Remember that I wrote a pavane for a dead princess and not a dead pavane for a princess." Recorded in 1957 for RCA, Fritz Reiner leads the CSO in Pavane for a Dead Princess by Ravel.

0: The Pavan for a Dead Princess by Ravel, a recording by Fritz Reiner and the Chicago Symphony Orchestra. Coming up next, Klaus Mäkelä takes the stage alongside pianist Daniil Trifonov, and later, Dvorak's most patriotic symphony.
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0: You're listening to the Chicago Symphony Orchestra in Concert. I'm Lisa Simeone. We'll turn our focus now to a concert from April 2025. One usually thinks of Brahms as a bearded curmudgeon, but he had a wonderfully dry sense of humor. In 1881, he told a friend, "I have written a tiny little piano concerto with a tiny little wisp of a scherzo." He referred to his second piano concerto, one of the largest and most demanding works in the form ever written. This is a capital R romantic score, full of stormy moods and keyboard fireworks. It also has a sunnier side, possibly because Brahms had recently taken not one, but two trips to Italy. Zell music director designate Klaus Mäkelä says he's in awe of the score every time he picks it up.
5: The second piano concerto of Johannes Brahms must be one of the greatest, if not the greatest, concerto in our repertoire. It says everything. It's an incredible work where the soloist and orchestra are perfectly intertwined.
0: This performance features pianist Daniil Trifonov, who was the orchestra's artist in residence during the 2024-25 season. And Klaus Mäkelä takes the orchestra hall stage along with Daniil Trifonov. They're joined by the Chicago Symphony Orchestra in the Piano Concerto No. 2 in B-flat major by Brahms.

The Piano Concerto No. 2 in B-flat major by Brahms. Daniil Trifonov was the soloist with the Chicago Symphony Orchestra. On the podium was Klaus Mäkelä. And the audience calls Daniil Trifonov back for an encore. This is The Vision from The Sleeping Beauty, composed by Tchaikovsky and arranged by Mikhail Pletnev.

0: The Vision from The Sleeping Beauty, composed by Tchaikovsky and arranged by Pletnev. That was an encore by Daniil Trifonov. Still to come, we'll remember the time when a surprise birthday greeting took place on the stage of Orchestra Hall. Plus, Dvorak's Seventh Symphony. Stay with us.
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0: This is the Chicago Symphony Orchestra in concert. I'm Lisa Simeone. In 2025, the CSO honored the centenary of the birth of Pierre Boulez, who was the orchestra's principal guest conductor starting in 1995 and later its conductor emeritus. Boulez had a 40-year history with the CSO that encompassed countless concerts, international tours, and recordings. That close connection is borne out in this next piece, a brass fanfare by Boulez called Initial. It premiered in 1987 at the opening of the Menil Collection, the Modern Art Museum in Houston. Then, in 1992, Boulez expanded the score to celebrate the 80th birthday of Sir George Schulte, the CSO's ninth music director. Boulez conducted the fanfare as a surprise gesture at the start of one of Schulte's own concerts. We're going to hear the original version, as Klaus Mäkelä tells us.
5: This program is all about friendship. The friendship between Brahms and Dvořák, and of course Boulez and this orchestra. And this piece is a very special piece. It's rather short. For Boulez's composition, it's very approachable. It's extremely difficult to play, and that's why I want to do it with the CSO, which has the most incredible brass section in the world. So I'm very, very much looking forward.
0: Klaus Mäkelä, who takes the stage along with members of the Chicago Symphony Orchestra Brass Section. This is Initial for Brass Septet by Pierre Boulez.

0: Initial for Brass Septet by Pierre Boulez. Members of the Chicago Symphony Orchestra were led by Klaus Mäkelä. Just as Boulez and the CSO enjoyed a close partnership for many years, so too did Antonín Dvořák and Johannes Brahms. In 1883, Dvořák attended the premiere of Brahms's Third Symphony. He praised its magnificence and soon resolved to produce a work of similar stature and mood. This would become Dvořák's Symphony No. 7. But something else was in the air at the time. The Czech people were rising up and protesting the ruling Austro-Hungarian Empire. Dvořák was always proud of his national identity and couldn't help but bring this patriotic surge into the new symphony. The seventh isn't loaded with folk melodies, but it has a definite urgency about it. Klaus Mäkelä tells us more.
1: Normally, we associate Dvořák with a lot of folk music, especially this kind of Slavonic dances and dance elements from the Czech Bohemian culture. In this symphony, there are less of those, although there is still lots of that sparkle and the tension, rhythmical tension is very much there.
0: Klaus Mäkelä. The first movement of the Seventh Symphony came to Dvořák at the Prague railway station. He had come to see the arrival of a train bringing several hundred anti-Habsburg nationalists from Hungary. Dvořák's melodies reflect the sense of purpose in the activist's journey. From an April 2025 concert, Klaus Mäkelä leads the Chicago Symphony Orchestra in Dvořák's Symphony No. 7 in D minor.

0: The Symphony No. 7 in D minor by Dvorak. Zelle music director designate Klaus Mäkelä led that performance by the Chicago Symphony Orchestra. And that's all for this week. This broadcast was produced by Brian Wise, with assistance from Jiwon Sun, Frank Villela, and Logan Goulart. Music production was by Charlie Post and Mark Alltag. Vanessa Moss is the executive producer. I'm Lisa Simeone.
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Hello there, and welcome to Exploring Music. It's Bill McLaughlin here. This week, we are celebrating a wonderful group of French composers on whom I have bestowed the title Les Cinq, the Five. They include Emmanuel Chabrier, Jules Massenet, whose music we'll be hearing shortly, and later in the week, music of Henri Duparc, Ernest Chausson, and Paul Dukas. Why these five composers, and why their particular name, Les Cinq? Well, it's simple. I kept looking at our archives, and I saw a hole in our mid-19th century French representation. We'd had music from Berlioz, we had lots of music from Saint-Saëns and Ravel and Debussy, but not much from these other composers, wonderful composers, born roughly around 1840 to 1860. And so I decided that they needed a title, just like the Russian Five. Rimsky-Korsakov, Borodin, Mussorgsky, and that crowd. And also Les Six, the wonderful French composers of the 1920s. So let's get started right away with the music of Jules Massenet, born in 1842 in the Loire Valley. His family moved to Paris when he was a youngster, and he did very well at the Paris Conservatoire. In fact, he won the Prix de Rome, very high prize. And the great French writer, Romain Rolland, who won the Nobel Prize, once said, "At the heart of every Frenchman slumbers the dream of Massenet."

That was the meditation from the opera Thais. Wonderful violin playing from Michael Rabin. Great old recording. Felix Slatkin accompanying with the Hollywood Bowl Symphony Orchestra. Music of Jules Massenet, who spent a great deal of his life writing for the stage, for opera and for ballet. A lot of these pieces have sort of fallen off, but he still has some really big hits. The opera Manon, the opera Werther, and a couple of orchestral pieces. Let's turn to an aria from Werther, which is based upon Goethe's novel from the 18th century. The novel was a tremendous sensation when Goethe published it. I think it was the early 1770s. It's the story of a young man who kills himself for love. And it kind of put the term Sturm und Drang, storm and stress, into the German romantic repertoire. But 100 years later, it was still very appealing to the French public when presented in an opera from Jules Massenet. Let's listen to an aria toward the end of Act One of Werther. Our soloists are Frederica von Stade as Charlotte and José Carreras, the orchestra of the Royal Opera House Covent Garden, conducted by Sir Colin Davis. Here's the spot where Frederica von Stade, as Charlotte, is telling Werther, "We have to separate. We've come to my home now, and I can't go with you. I'm in love with someone else." Here's Act One of Werther.

Jose Carreras singing Werther. I believe that recording was made around 1980, and Carreras is absolutely at the top of his game vocally. Also, Frederica von Stade, whom happily we still have with us, singing so beautifully there. Sir Colin Davis conducting the orchestra of the Royal Opera House Covent Garden, music from Act 1 of Jules Massenet's opera Werther. In doing the research this week, I discovered quite a lot of wonderful music which Massenet wrote not for the stage, but for the concert hall, including this wonderful piano concerto. And we have time for just the first movement. This is a big three-movement concerto with a wonderful soloist, the great French soloist with the Italian name Aldo Ciccolini, who's playing with the Monte Carlo Philharmonic. Sylvain Kemberling is the conductor. This is the first movement of Massenet's piano concerto, which starts easily, Andante Moderato, and then begins to move along, Allegro, non troppo. Here's Aldo Ciccolini playing music of Jules Massenet.

0: We've just been listening to the first movement of the piano concerto of Jules Massenet. I imagine from listening to that music that we can get some idea of the sort of pianist that the composer Jules Massenet must have been. That's real virtuoso stuff, and brilliantly played in this performance by Aldo Ciccolini, who is playing with the Monte Carlo Philharmonic under Sylvain Kemberling. The first movement of Jules Massenet piano concerto. Wish we had time for the whole thing. We'll get back to it in other shows. It's a great piece, three-movement piece, and I promise we will hear it in its entirety before too much longer. But not today. Right now, I have to tell you that you are tuned in to Exploring Music, and this week we are celebrating the music of Les Cinq. Today is the day for music of Jules Massenet, 1842-1912, winner of the Prix de Rome, longtime teacher at the Paris Conservatory with many, many, many famous pupils. If you think of it, drop us a line and let us know how you feel about this kind of program we're pursuing this week. Drop us a line. You can write to us, as always, via our website, exploringmusic.org.
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2: The stars are out for a new season at Carnegie Hall, and you'll hear them shine on WQXR. The Berlin Philharmonic and their chief conductor Kirill Petrenko are in New York, bringing with them Richard Strauss's soaring tone poem Also Sprach Zarathustra and Brahms' monumental piano concerto No. 1 with superstar soloist Víkingur Ólafsson. A brand new Carnegie Hall season, and you've got the best seat in the house. 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
0: We heard just a taste of the opera Werther from Jules Massenet earlier in the program. Now let's turn to the opera Manon, which premiered in 1884. This music presents us with young lovers who actually sung in this performance by the tenor Roberto Alagna and the wonderful soprano Angela Giorgio. Remember the aria in La Boheme where this old man sings an aria to his coat, which he's about to sell? This coat, which held all of the Greek philosophers in its pockets. Well, here we have an aria to a table, because our heroine has to leave. She's going off with a wealthy man, and she sings a song to Notre Petite Table, to our little table. Roberta Alagna and Angela Giorgio. Music from Massenet's Manon.

Angela Giorgio singing Notre Petite Table from Act Two of Jules Massenet's opera Manon. It was Andrei Papano conducting the London Symphony Orchestra in that performance. And now let's go back to the recording that we heard a little bit earlier with Sir Colin Davis leading the orchestra of the Royal Opera House Covent Garden, the great Jose Carreras with Frederica von Stade. We're going to hear an aria now from Act Three of Werther. Werther has been dreaming. He says, why should I wake up with this breath of spring? Why should I wake up to face the fact that I can never have my love? Here is Jose Carreras.

We just heard the great José Carreras in the title role of Werther singing from Act 3 of the opera of Jules Massenet. Sir Colin Davis conducting the orchestra of the Royal Opera House Covent Garden in that recording. I wanted to close today's program of Music of Massenet by playing some music for you that I've heard all my life since I was a little kid. My grandma was a very good pianist, and among her repertoire, she included some Spanish dances, a suite of dances from an opera called Les Cid. Les Cid, of course, is in French. The original title of this man about whom the opera is composed is El Cid, which is an Arab name given to Rodrigo Diaz de Vival, an 11th century Castilian nobleman who fought the Moors. This opera, Les Cid, was a huge hit when it opened in Paris in 1895. It continued to play almost every year until about 1925 and then has sort of dropped out of the repertoire. But it has left behind this wonderful suite of Spanish dances, which we're going to hear now played by an orchestra, the London Symphony Orchestra, in fact, under Robert Irving. Let me give you the title of these seven pieces, each one of which is a province in Spain. The first is Castellan, the second Andaluz, then Aragonese. There's No Bad, which is a morning song, Catalan, Madrilen, and concluding with Navarrez. In this performance, the London Symphony Orchestra under Robert Irving, music of Jules Massenet.

Music from Les Cides, the opera of Jules Massenet from 1895. It's an old recording with a London Symphony Orchestra under Robert Irving. The seven Spanish dances which make up the ballet suite from Les Cides, those remain in repertoire, and so they should. Think about the date of that, 1895. That's before Debussy writes Iberia, before Ravel writes

0: So we're actually hearing Le Cinq Plus tomorrow, a little bit extra tomorrow. Hope you can join us.
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composed by Samuel Coleridge Taylor, Fantasiestücke. Something deep for a very early Wednesday morning that is deep into the 40s in many places. 49 degrees in Midtown Manhattan, about 42 degrees in Central Westchester, and even some of the outlying areas in the 30s this morning. It is a cool one, but it will warm up to 66. Beautiful sunshine today and through the week. Paul Cavalcante joining you on Classical New York WQXR. It's 5:30. We begin with Felix Mendelssohn's Capriccio Brillante.

0: Capriccio Brilliant, it has the flavor that Mendelssohn put a dash of into the Italian symphony and a dot of into the Hebrides. You hear that going on, right? Sergei Edelman, the pianist, the Bamberg Symphony, Klaus-Peter Flohr conducting on Classical New York WQXR at 542, 49 degrees in Midtown Manhattan, going up to 66, plenty of sunshine today. Salieri takes us into the world of Veneziana in just a moment.
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0: Dance and classical music. 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This week, WQXR celebrates the new season with a spotlight on five dance companies and productions on New York stages this fall. Each day, you'll hear from dancers and choreographers about a dance work and the music that makes it so special. 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

The Veneziana Symphony of Antonio Salieri with the Chopin Chamber Orchestra, the conductor Winston Van Vogel, on Classical New York WQXR. It's 5:54. Good morning, Paul Cavalcante, starting your day with great music and bundling up if you are heading out. 49 going up to 66 today. A guitar speaks here for Sergei Rachmaninoff.

guitarist Antoine Raphael Foilatre and Antoine Fourguéret's arrangement of Sergei Rachmaninoff's Prelude in G minor on Classical New York WQXR 105.9 FM and HD Newark WQXW 90.3 FM Ossining and WNYC FM HD2 New York. And 6 o'clock we begin Wednesday. Once again, bundling up, it's in the 40s in the suburbs, 49 degrees in Midtown, up to 66 today, but mostly sunny. And then tomorrow, we jump 10 degrees to a high of 76. Very solid weather stays in place, a beautiful start to autumn in the month of October. Tonight, with a very optimistic view of the future in music, the Young Artists Showcase will introduce you to some rising stars. Host Lee Kuntz at 9 p.m. will share performances from In Plain Sight, the Black Anthology, an exciting new recording project from the University of Rochester's Eastman School of Music. The Young Artists Showcase begins at 9 on WQXR. And now, the Symphonic Dance of Edvard Grieg with the Lithuanian National Symphony Orchestra.

Edvard Grieg Symphonic Dance, the Lithuanian National Orchestra, Terje Mikkelsen, the conductor. 6:08, good morning, it's WQXR, with a bit of a rarity in the portfolio of French Baroque composer Jean-Philippe Rameau, his first stab at comedy, a comic opera that took some chances because the situation was a commission from King Louis the 15th for the imminent wedding of his son to another royal match, but coming from Spain, a young woman who, according to sources at the moment, was, shall we say, not exactly a looker. And so he came up with this comic opera plot about what is described as an ugly water nymph who believes that Jupiter, the king of the gods, is in love with her. And instead of off with his head, it was a hit at Versailles. Platé, from it some stage music composed by Jean-Philippe Rameau, who took his chances and scored in this instance on WQXR.

0: a couple of things composed for the first comic opera of Jean-Philippe Rameau, Platé, with the European Union Baroque Orchestra, led by Roy Goodman, on Classical New York 105.9 WQXR, supported by 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

Not many things fade in our world, but there it goes. Designed that way by Alex Baranowski for The Love of It All, La Pietà, with conductor and violinist Angèle Dubois. Classical New York, 105.9 WQXR. 20 past 6, good morning, Paul Cavalcante with you. And in the 40s, but pushing to 66 degrees, plenty of sun today. Martha Argerich now gets the spotlight with Orchestra Mozart, conducted by Claudio Abbado, for this from the Piano Concerto, number 20 of Mozart on WQXR.

The Marvelous Touch of Martha Argerich playing Mozart, That the Romance from Piano Concerto No. 20, and Orchestra Mozart conducted by Claudio Abbado. 6:30, good morning, Paul Cavalcante with you on WQXR. 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Streaming far and wide and with all kinds of different weather reports for wherever you might be, by way of the New York immediate area. Manhattanites are awakening to 49 degrees once again, but that's going to turn around. We'll have nighttime lows in the 50s and 60s, and our temperature will actually spike up 10 degrees to a high of 76 tomorrow, high of 66 today. Plenty of nice sun in place. Let's not get ahead of ourselves, but this is the prelude, serenade, and waltz from The Snowman, music by Erich Wolfgang Korngold.

0: Waltzes are kind of irresistible. They make you want to swirl around like snowflakes, as would be the suggestion in Eric Wolfgang Korngold's The Snowman, the Prelude Serenade and Waltz. Linzbrücker Orchestra right there. Dancing on Air is our special treat for you all through this week. Opportunities to win tickets to go see some of the magical synergy of dance and music as an art form that continually renews. So whether it be the New York City Ballet, Paul Taylor Dance Company, Harkness Dance Center at 92nd Street Y, all of those are opportunities for you to go enjoy. It's your invitation to the dance, as we say. And we'll be offering, once again, another chance to win tickets at 9 o'clock this morning. And music directly ahead by composer Leonora Duarte at 6:39. Good morning from WQXR.
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0: The stars are out for a new season at Carnegie Hall, and you'll hear them shine on WQXR. The Berlin Philharmonic and their chief conductor, Kirill Petrenko, are in New York, bringing with them Richard Strauss's soaring tone poem, Also Sprach Zarathustra, and Brahms' monumental piano concerto No. 1 with superstar soloist Víkingur Ólafsson. A brand new Carnegie Hall season, and you've got the best seat in the house. 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

Leonora Duarte, the New York Concert of Viols and a Sinfonia on WQXR. The Fourth Symphony of Beethoven was something that was born in a multitasking flurry of sketches for the Fifth, preparations for other things that would take different shapes. But it certainly has its moments. Here's one of those. The Fourth Movement, the Berlin Philharmonic, led by Sir Simon Rattle on WQXR.

one of the more unusual endings of a Beethoven symphony. He does tend to build and build and build. That one, he leaves you hanging a little bit. The Symphony No. 4, Berlin Philharmonic, led by Simon Rattle on WQXR. You may or may not know that in about a month's time, you'll hear all the Beethoven symphonies roll out on a Sunday morning. We choose that as the accompaniment to the New York City Marathon as a stock feature every year. It was always my pleasure working weekend mornings with you to bring you that and to be inspired once again by Beethoven. Yes, of course we'll do it again. It'll fall to my pal Lauren Rico, who is holding down Saturday and Sunday mornings these days, with yours truly, Paul Cavalcante, on Monday through Friday assignment with you 5:30 to 11 weekdays on WQXR. And that brings us to Edward German's dances to music from Shakespeare's Henry VIII at 6:50 on WQXR.

flavor of music from Shakespeare's time whipped into a contemporary souffle of sound, English light music, composer Edward German, three dances from the music to Shakespeare's Henry VIII, the Czechoslovak Radio Symphony Orchestra on WQXR. Adrian Lieber conducted. And tonight, Rocky Duval will conduct business on Old School, 10 p.m., sharing works from medieval Spain, Renaissance England, France, the Italian Baroque, all the music of the time of Bach and before, tonight at 10.

And a little Vivaldi alla Rustica says rise and shine to us on this Wednesday morning at 7 o'clock on Classical New York WQXR, 105.9 FM and HD Newark, WQXW 90.3 FM Ossining, and WNYC FM HD2 New York. Manhattan still is sitting around 50 degrees, high of 66 today. Tomorrow we jump 10 degrees in temperature. We'll enjoy mid-70s, plenty of sunshine, and that rolls on all through the week. Good news there. And here with Paul Cavalcante, your host, lining up terrific music by C.P.E. Bach to get us ready for your morning Bach. And this morning, a celebration of one of the great Bach interpreters on his birthday. A hint, it'll be a cello suite. I think you see where that's going. Frédéric Chopin's music and Erik Satie all lined up for this hour as well. I'm so organized. All right, let's get to it with Dvorak's Slavonic Dance number 1.

On to the Dvorak Slavonic Dance No. 1 with the Leipzig Gewandhaus Orchestra, Kurt Mazur, conducting on WQXR at 7:05. Now to that Carl Philipp Emanuel Bach symphony, Les Amis de Philippe, are led by Leger Remy.

0: A symphony in F by Carl Philipp Emanuel Bach at 7:15 on Classical New York 105.9 WQXR. You've got your news. Bad news as usual. And now good music is your choice. Thanks for settling in for a little classical music lift on a weekday morning. I'm Paul Cavalcante with you, and WQXR is supported by BAM, presenting Einstein on the Beach, Robert Wilson's and Philip Glass's revolutionary opera in a 50th anniversary concert performance by the Philip Glass Ensemble. The work that changed opera history, played in concert by the musicians who know it best, with a special installation by artist and designer S. Devlin, November 19th through 21st.
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0: Rossini's The Barber of Seville Overture.

The Barber of Seville Overture of Rossini, the Bologna Community Theater Orchestra, conducted by Michele Mariotti on Classical New York WQXR. 7:23, 50 up to 66, plenty of sun to go around. Jacques Ibert, homage à Mozart.

Jacques Ibert's homage à Mozart with the Orchestra of the Suisse Romande led by Neyme Järvi on WQXR at 7:28. An homage à Mozart brings us to our daily salute to the genius of J.S. Bach. And today it's a special edition with Yo-Yo Ma's birthday. Yo-Yo Ma contains multitudes, his generosity of spirit, his humor, his warmth, and his extraordinary talent. The Cello Suite number 3, BWV 1009, Cello Suite Bourré of J.S. Bach. Yo-Yo Ma, happy birthday from WQXR.

And today's morning, Bach, one more birthday candle lit for Yo-Yo Ma, as bright a star as our classical music world knows. Most recently visiting WQXR over the summer for a green space taping with his friend Emmanuel Ax of the wonderful Classical Music Happy Hour podcast series. He was in fine spirits then, and you heard him play the Bourée from Cello Suite No. 3 in C Major, BWV 1009 of Johann Sebastian Bach. He gets the spotlight round about 7:30 on a weekday morning here at WQXR. Now the pianist Benjamin Grosvenor joins the Royal Scottish National Orchestra for this third movement of the second piano concerto by Frédéric Chopin.

0: A Chopin gem, Benjamin Grosvenor played with the Royal Scottish National Orchestra, Elim Chan, the conductor, and it was the third movement of Piano Concerto No. 2, Frédéric Chopin, another genius who just hangs out with us weekday mornings on WQXR. Paul Cavalcante with you, 7:42, and just grazing 50 degrees up to 66, nice weather through the balance of the week, warmer, a full 10 degrees more, so 76 our high tomorrow. Eric Satie in a moment. 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The Met's fall season features a new production of Verdi's Macbeth starring Lisa Davidson and Quinn Kelsey, the premiere of Lincoln in the Bardo based on George Saunders' novel, and classic productions of La Bohème, Tosca, and more. The Metropolitan Opera. The voice must be heard. Tickets at metopera.org.
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Eric Satie's Pasakai in an arrangement by David Diamond. The Seattle Symphony led by Gerard Schwartz on Classical New York WQXR. And out the door, start the day dedication. Sure, I'll lay that on you. All you have to do is give me a name. Email paul@wqxr.org or hosts@wqxr.org. And I will name some names in a good way. Attached to a piece of music coming up very shortly. This one is all kinds of Polish. Now, Stanisław Moniuszko, a great composer of the age of the Polish-Lithuanian Commonwealth, and at a time when one of the key figures in the military structure was the Hetman, who was just under the Supreme Commander. And so The Hetman's Mistress, an opera by Stanisław Moniuszko. Here's the overture with the Warsaw Philharmonic Orchestra, Antoni Witt conducting on WQXR.

Composer Stanislav Moniuszko was noted for weaving folk and patriotic themes derived from his Polish-Lithuanian upbringing into lots of great music, including opera. There, the overture to his The Hetman's Mistress. Antoni Vit led the Warsaw Philharmonic Orchestra. So at 7:54, our Start the Day dedication happens around this time, and my thanks to listeners Kathy and Kim for kind words and giving a shout-out right back at you. Here's Variations on a Theme by Corelli of Giuseppe Tartini. Itzhak Perlman accompanied by Samuel Sanders.

Variations on a theme by Corelli, Giuseppe Tartini's music, played by Itzhak Perlman and Samuel Sanders. We'll also send that to listener Camille, who says, I'd like to dedicate something to my sweet 17-month-old boy, Quinlan, who is going to his second baby rock class at the Williamsburg School of Music today. So start him young. 17 months. At 17 years, I was going ding, ding. Now, which one of these 88 is C in the middle, right? But he's 17 months. A bright future in music for Quinlan, I think. Camille continues, he had so much fun last week. He's enjoying his music classes. He loves to dance and is especially loving Peer Gynt these days. He goes crazy all over the Hall of the Mountain King, and who wouldn't? Well now, Quinlan, I got something to rev you up in a moment. On Classical New York, WQXR, 105.9 FM and HD Newark, WQXW 90.3 FM, Ossining, WNYC FM, HD2 New York. Paul Cavalcante joining you on this nice sunny morning. Temperatures will warm up a bit to 66, up to 76 tomorrow. Sun continues through the week. And as to that music that just sends 17-month, 17-year, or 77-year-olds alike, the stirring Finlandia of Jean Sibelius.

Jean Sibelius Finlandia, the Berlin Symphony Orchestra, led by Klaus-Peter Flohr on WQXR at 8:08. Good morning, Paul Cavalcante. Hoping that you're bundled up but ready to start peeling layers off tomorrow. Up to 66 today, 76 with sun for Thursday. Here is music by Franz Danzi, the bassoon part in this concertino for clarinet, bassoon, and orchestra will be understudied by Cor Anglais. In the role of bassoon today, you'll hear Cor Anglais, as well as clarinet, Andreas Ottensamer, English horn, Albrecht Mayer, and Chamber Academy Potsdam for Danzi on WQXR.

0: Franz Donzi and a concertino for winds with Chamber Academy Potsdam on Classical New York WQXR, supported by the Jerome L. Green Foundation, committed to strengthening New York City's performing and visual arts communities. Quarter past eight, mid-50s now, mid-60s later, mid-70s tomorrow, sunshine throughout. We'll take it. Oh, and some music by Claude Debussy up next.
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An orchestration of the Paspied from Suite Bergamasque of Claude Debussy with the National Orchestra of Lyon, led by June Markle, on Classical New York WQXR, 8:20 right now. And Paul Cavalcante excited about this Friday as we kick off a new season of live broadcast from Carnegie Hall, 8 p.m. Friday, a radio broadcast of the performance by pianist Víkongur Ólafsson, who joins the Berlin Philharmonic and their chief conductor Kirill Petrenko for Brahms' riveting Piano Concerto No. 1 and Richard Strauss's epic also Sprach Zarathustra. I'll be your host on the radio, along with co-host John Schaefer, who continues his longtime service to Carnegie Hall Live, and we'll be backstage, just literally off stage, describing all the action. And of course, our brilliant engineering team will mix the music to perfection and bring it to your radio starting Friday night at 8 on WQXR. Now, George Frederick Bristow, A Winter Tales Overture.

The Winter's Tale Overture of George Frederick Bristow, the Royal Northern Symphonia, led by Rebecca Miller on Classical New York 105.9 WQXR. Classical Around Town is at WQXR.org. It's a good digest of the wide range of concerts, music events, opportunities for you to get closer to this music all through the New York area. 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La Capricieuse, Edward Elgar and the Brodsky Quartet.

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George Frideric Handel's Water Music. Let's go to suite number 3. This is a live recording from the Göttingen Festival in May of 2016. Lawrence Cumming conducts the festival orchestra. Handel on WQXR.

0: George Frederick Handel, What a Music Suite, number 3 with the Göttingen Festival Orchestra. Lawrence Cummings, the conductor. Classical New York, 105.9 WQXR, dancing on air all this week. It's not just the feeling of release you get when you listen to this wonderful music, but it's an opportunity to win tickets to all kinds of dance events through our area. Your next chance coming up at 9, it's 8:46.
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0: Dance and classical music. It's a pas de deux that always delights. This week, WQXR celebrates the new season with a spotlight on 5 dance companies and productions on New York stages this fall. Each day, you'll hear from dancers and choreographers about a dance work and the music that makes it so special. 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Join us for Dancing on Air all this week at 9 a.m. and 7 p.m. on WQXR. The Paragon Ragtime Orchestra bring us back to the Harlem Renaissance in Dahomey. Will Marion Cook.

all the lovely showbiz flourishes summoned by Will Marion Cook for the Indahome Overture, the Paragon Ragtime Orchestra, Rich Benjamin conducting. And from an album that you might want to seek out for more flavor of this time of about a century ago, Black Manhattan Music of the Legendary Clef Club on Classical New York, WQXR.

0: The lovely principal theme of Gabriel Fauré's Dali Suite in its original piano form, piano four hands by Andreas Brantelid and Bent Forsberg. Classical New York, WQXR, 105.9 FM and HD Newark, WQXW, 90.3 FM, Ossining, WNYC FM, HD2 New York. Paul Cavalcante, good morning, just a hair before 9 o'clock, and it is time for Dancing on Air, our special week-long feature celebrating the relationship between classical music and dance. We've got some tickets to give away this morning, but right now we're going to hear from Indiana Woodward, a New York City Ballet principal dancer, about a George Balanchine classic.
1: My name is Indiana Woodward, and I'm a principal dancer with the New York City Ballet. Theme and Variations was choreographed by George Balanchine in 1947, and the music is Tchaikovsky. Balanchine's choreography is very special because it has a very unique relationship to the music. It feels like it's just movement that is showing what the music is. So it's not always about a story, it's usually about the steps and the music. So Theme and Variations was intended to evoke that great period in classical dancing when Russian ballet flourished with the aid of Tchaikovsky's music. It was an ode to this beautiful, classic, regal form of movement and Tchaikovsky's music. The first time I got to see Theme and Variations, I was a student studying at the School of American Ballet, and I saw this work, and immediately I was like, oh, one day I hope to do this. It was a dream. The solos that the principal dancer gets to do, I mean, it's just the coolest steps. There's a lot of things that you wouldn't necessarily think you would get to do in a tutu in a classical ballet. Like, it feels like you have to go to the edge every time, with the music and with the steps. I got to perform it for the first time last year. So it was a lot of anticipation because I was wanting to make sure I just gave it my absolute all to honor the steps, the choreographer, and the music. It's an exhilarating, exciting, high-energy, extremely thrilling ballet because you get that feeling of like the bubbles in your tummy kind of at all times, that excitement and nerves, because it is so hard as well. And that music, you just can't forget what you're doing because that music, it just carries you through. So even if you have a moment of like being terrified, if you just dive into that music, everything would be okay. In the pas de deux, you're dancing with a partner. There's a gentleness, a softness. It's this beautiful singing of the strings that comes out, and it's like pulling on the heartstrings, and that music just enters your soul, and your heart just like sings the music with the steps. It becomes so quiet on stage, and you're kind of assessing each other and seeing how we're gonna dance together. You look at each other, you're present with each other on stage, and you're exchanging a really wonderful moment of movement and music.

0: Theme and Variations doesn't necessarily have a narrative, but it does have a feeling. Whenever I step into the role, I do step into this feeling of being a real ballerina. Like, it's just the epitome of a ballerina role, between the costume, the crown, the pointe shoes that you're wearing, the music, the steps that you're dancing. You just kind of go into the history of what this ballet has brought to dance and whoever has danced it in the world. I felt all of that history when I got to dance it. I feel that even though it doesn't have a character or a persona, it does feel like the music really takes you where you need to go.
1: That was Indiana Woodward, a New York City Ballet principal dancer, sharing reflections on Theme and Variations, a classic work by George Balanchine, set to the final movement of the Tchaikovsky Orchestral Suite No. 3. Keep listening for a chance to win tickets to see Indiana perform the lead role in Theme and Variations this fall. But first, let's hear more of that great music by Tchaikovsky, Sir Neville Mariner, conducting the Radio Symphony Orchestra of Stuttgart on WQXR.

Classical New York 105.9 WQXR with the final movement of Tchaikovsky's Suite No. 3 in G Major, performed by Sir Neville Mariner and the Radio Symphony Orchestra of Stuttgart. That music sets the stage for Theme and Variations, our featured work for today's Dancing on Air. Theme and Variations is the finale of an all-Balanchine program on stage at the New York City Ballet this fall. And right now I'm giving away a pair of tickets to see it on Saturday, October 17th at 2 p.m. at Lincoln Center's David H. Koch Theater. This matinee performance of Balanchine's Theme and Variations will feature Indiana Woodward, the same ballerina we heard from earlier, along with Balanchine's takes on the music by Bellini and others. So email hosts at WQXR.org for your chance to win a pair of tickets to the New York City Ballet. The pair of tickets is valued at $524, and the winner will be the 12th person to send me an email at hosts@wqxr.org. If you have won anything from us in the last 30 days, you are not eligible this time. Email hosts@wqxr.org now for your chance to win that pair of tickets to a New York City Ballet performance on Saturday, October 17th at 2 p.m. Good luck. Now a divertimento, and a memento of our listening this morning. It's Mozart on WQXR.

Divertimento number one in D. Kershaw 136 of Mozart, an early work played by Camerata Nordica, led by Terry Tonnison. At 9:35 on WQXR, congratulating listener Liliana, who has tickets to see New York City Ballet's All Balanchine program in a matinee performance on Saturday, October 17th. Thanks to everyone who emailed. Join me again at 9 a.m. tomorrow. We'll hear from choreographer Pam Tanowitz. You'll have another chance to win tickets for a great dance performance in New York City this season. We are dancing on air all this week on WQXR. Music by Elmer Bernstein for To Kill a Mockingbird.

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0: The stars are out for a new season at Carnegie Hall, and you'll hear them shine on WQXR. The Berlin Philharmonic and their chief conductor, Kirill Petrenko, are in New York, bringing with them Richard Strauss's soaring tone poem, Also Sprach Zarathustra, and Brahms' monumental piano concerto No. 1 with superstar soloist Víkingur Ólafsson. A brand new Carnegie Hall season, and you've got the best seat in the house. 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

A concerto grosso by the composer Pietro Antonio Locatelli with Cappella Istropolitana on Classical New York, WQXR, 105.9 FM and HD Newark, WQXW 90.3 FM Ossining and WNYC FM, HD2 New York. Paul Cavalcante, your host. Good morning. We have a cool start to the day. It's been struggling to get out of the 50s. We'll reach about 66 today, 76 tomorrow, and bright sunshine for the foreseeable. Tonight at 9, the Young Artist Showcase will bring Lee Kuntz to the table and sharing performances from In Plain Sight, the Black Anthology, an exciting new recording project from the University of Rochester's Eastman School of Music. The Young Artist Showcase begins tonight at 9 on WQXR.

In Maurice Ravel's Mother Goose Suite, the conversation of Beauty and the Beast is drawn with a certain tension that borders on tenderness, and there's the genius of Maurice Ravel at work. The Boston Symphony Orchestra, Seiji Ozawa conducting on WQXR. Now a spotlight for the pianist Hiroko Ishimoto for a keyboard sonata by composer Anna Bonn.

0: Bach, and played there by Hiroko Ishimoto, the keyboard sonata in B-flat major, and Classical New York 105.9 WQXR. 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
0: Maxim Vengerov's 1727 Stradivarius is tuned and ready to perform Johannes Brahms' Violin Concerto in D. The Chicago Symphony Orchestra, conducted by Daniel Barenboim, on Classical New York 105.9 WQXR.

A thrilling concert performance of Johannes Brahms' Violin Concerto with Maxim Vengerov and the Chicago Symphony Orchestra led by Daniel Barenboim here on Classical New York 105.9 WQXR. 10:51, good morning, Paul Cavalcante with you. And Carnegie Hall Live ratchets up the excitement of a concert performance, and you've got the best seat in the house when you tune in to the radio at 8 p.m. on Friday. We'll have Vikangur Olofsson joining the Berlin Philharmonic. Conductor Kirill Petrenko. They'll present Brahms' Piano Concerto No. 1 and Strauss's Also Sprach Zarathustra. That's this Friday at 8 on WQXR. Now, Andras Schiff plays a polka by Smetana.

Otili Sukova Dvorakova, the daughter of Antonin Dvorak and wife of Yosef Suk. And to conclude, a lovely morning with you, Paul Cavalcante. It's been a pleasure. It's Classical New York, WQXR 105.9 FM and HD Newark, WQXW 90.3 FM, Ossining, WNYC FM, HD2 New York. Catch again tomorrow morning. Elliot Forrest is up next, and he begins with Il Giardino Armonico's performance of the Allegro from this sonata by Telemann.

0: Kurt Mazur, the Leipzig Gewandhaus Orchestra, the Hungarian Rhapsody number 12 of Mr. Liszt here on WQXR. The Heavens Are Telling, music of Haydn is next. WQXR is supported by Concordia Conservatory, opening its 23rd Hoke Chamber Music Series with a screening of Four Rational People, a documentary chronicling the Emerson String Quartet's farewell season. After the screening, all four members of the Emerson String Quartet come together for a live conversation to reflect on nearly 50 years of music making. October 17th at 6 p.m. at the Picture House in Bronxville, New York. Tickets at ConcordiaConservatory.org.
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So Simon Rattle leading the City of Birmingham Symphony Orchestra and Chorus. The heavens are telling from The Creation by Haydn here on WQXR. Elliot Forrest here, still to come, our midday Mozart. First, the Brodsky Quartet playing the string quartet number 2 of the Russian Alexander Borodin.

The Brodsky Quartet playing the Alexander Borodin String Quartet number 2 in D here on WQXR. Time for a little Mahler, What the Wildflowers Tell Me.

Beautiful music by Mahler, What the Wild Flowers Tell Me. That was Paavo Järvi and the Frankfurt Radio Symphony Orchestra. Right here on Classical New York, WQXR, 105.9 FM and HD Newark, 90.3 FM, WQXW Ossining and WNYC FM, HD2 New York, here in this early week of October. Adam Fischer, the Danish Radio Sinfonietta now, the 33rd Symphony of Mozart, our midday Mozart.

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Soo Jung Ahn, the pianist, and the sonata number 83. He wrote a lot of them. And I'm talking about Antonio Soler here on WQXR. Elliot Forrest here. We will see music inspired by Judas Maccabeus in a little bit. But first, the Wand of Youth Suite of the British composer Edward Elgar.

0: the Wand of Youth Suite of Edward Elgar, Bryden Thompson, the Ulster Orchestra on WQXR. Still to come, we'll hear music of Schubert and Sibelius and music from the movies a little bit later on.
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0: No waiting for Hanukkah, we'll do it now. Here's Beethoven's variations on See the Conquering Hero Comes from Handel's Judas Maccabeus. Jean-Guillaume Queyras, the cellist, Alexander Melnikov, pianist on WQXR.

Music for cello and piano by Beethoven. The variations on See the Conquering Hero comes from Handel's Judas Maccabeus. You, my dear friends, you know this, but I'll tell you anyway. 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Coming up, we will hear music by Isabel Waller-Bridge from one filmed version of the story of Emma. But first, music from Rosamunde, ballet music by Schubert.

Bella music from Rosamunde by Schubert, Sir Charles McCarris, and the orchestra of the Age of Enlightenment. When was that Age of Enlightenment? I don't think it's now. The Concerto Grosso of Giovanni Battista Sammartini now hears I Musici.

0: Imozici and the Concerto Grosso in D of Giovanni Battista Sammartini. We've got a couple of words we think you should know, and then the music of Isabel Waller-Bridge from the movies.
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Music from the original motion picture soundtrack to Emma. This is the version of the story from 2020, the Jane Austen story turned into a movie. That one's starring Anya Taylor-Joy. Music by Isabel Waller-Bridge. We've got our score at 4, music from the movies, coming up even more a little bit later on. Now, music inspired by Friends Lost During World War I by Maurice Ravel, his La Tombe de Couperin.

written by a veteran of World War I, Maurice Ravel, Le Tombeau de Couperin. Hugh Wolf, the St. Paul Chamber Orchestra on WQXR. Still to come, our score at 4 and a piano concerto by Nikolai Rimsky-Korsakov. But first, music from a composer that they made a movie out of his life just a couple of years ago. Music of Joseph Boulon, the Chevalier de Saint-Georges, his string quartet in D.

A string quartet from the Catalyst Quartet, that's the performing ensemble, music of Joseph Boulon, the Chevalier de Saint-Georges, here on Classical New York, WQXR, 105.9 FM and HD Newark, 90.3 FM, WQXW Ossining, and WNYC FM HD 2 New York. 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Our comfort zone.

Mucho Pop, the soprano, Paul Eswood, the counter tenor, music from Handel's Julius Caesar here on WQXR. This is music of Nikolai Rimsky-Korsakov, known for these huge, colorful works like Scheherazade, but this is his piano concerto in C-sharp minor, the opus 30 of Nikolai Rimsky-Korsakov, members of the BBC Scottish Symphony Orchestra on WQXR.

0: A young Russian player, Zlata Chochieva, the pianist with the BBC Scottish Symphony Orchestra, the piano concerto in C-sharp minor, opus 30 of Nikolai Rimsky-Korsakov, a fellow Russian, here on WQXR. Coming up, we'll hear a full symphony by Sibelius. 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After the screening, all four members of the Emerson String Quartet come together for a live conversation to reflect on nearly 50 years of music making. October 17th at 6 at the Picture House in Bronxville, New York. 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
0: Elliot Forrest here on this Wednesday. The story goes, April 21st, 1915, Sibelius both saw and heard the sound of 16 swans. He noted the music that they were making and put it into this symphony. Sir Simon Rattle, the City of Birmingham Symphony Orchestra, the Fifth Symphony of Sibelius on WQXR.

0: The incredible Fifth Symphony of Sibelius, the Finnish composer, putting the sound of swans that he heard fly overhead into that symphony, into the third movement. So Simon Rattle, the City of Birmingham Symphony Orchestra on WQXR.
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Might be new to you, music of Traugott Maximilian Eberwein, a German composer and conductor from the early part of the 19th century. Music from Disney's Fantasia is now here on Classical New York, WQXR, 105.9 FM and HD Newark, 90.3 FM, WQXW Ossining and WNYC FM, HD2 New York. 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

0: How many of you sing along with Hello Mudda, Hello Fada, Dance of the Hours by Omolkeri Ponchielli from La Gioconda here on WQXR. 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

I'm not sure I'd ever enlist, but if I did, I'm not sure I'd go to battle with a trumpet. But nonetheless, a battle sweet by Samuel Scheidt there, here on WQXR. Happy birthday to Yo-Yo Ma. What a great role model he's been in classical music. Not just a great player, but an advocate for music and music education and diversity. Here he is with the Concerto for Cello and Orchestra of Robert Schumann. Cellist Yo-Yo Ma.

0: Happy birthday, Yo-Yo Ma. There he was, playing the Concerto for Cello and Orchestra of Robert Schumann. Yo-Yo Ma, the cellist, with the Bavarian Radio Symphony Orchestra, Sir Galen Davis, conducting here on WQXR. Chopin, next.
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0: Sung Jin Cho, the pianist, the Ballade No. 1 in G minor, Opus 23 of Chopin.

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Time for our score at four, Marvel Comics version. This is music by Michael Giacchino. What a great film composer, taking over and doing music for part of the Star Wars series as well. This is music from Spider-Man Homecoming from the 2017 film, Our Score at Four.

Music from Spider-Man. That was Homecoming, a stark contrast. Michael Giacchino wrote the score, and that's the score for here on WQXR. Good afternoon, I'm Terrence McKnight. We're going to hear from Mozart now, who wrote this oboe quartet for a guy named Friedrich Rahm, who was a superstar oboist in the Mannheim Orchestra. Well, he was coming through Vienna, and Mozart figured, if I write music for this guy, this music will make the rounds. He's just that good. We're going to hear Nicholas Daniel playing oboe with the Britten Oboe Quartet. This is Mozart's Oboe Quartet in F on WQXR.

0: Oboe Quartet. That's by Mozart. Nicholas Daniel, the oboist, playing with the Britain Oboe Quartet right here on WQXR. 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October 17th at 6 p.m. at the Picture House in Bronxville, New York. 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
0: This week on our station, we're presenting a special salute to another great classical art. And you can join us for the latest edition of Dancing on Air. It's a celebration of connections between dance and classical music, where performers and choreographers tell us about a dance work, and we'll share some of the magical music from it. You're going to hear voices from the Limon and Paul Taylor Dance Companies, New York City Ballet, and others. Every morning, you'll also have a chance to win tickets to dance performances around the city this season. So join us for Dancing on Air now through Friday, 9 a.m. and 7 p.m. right here. Right now, we got music by Richard Wagner. This is Votan's Farewell and Magic Fire Music. Joanne Folletta is conducting the Buffalo Philharmonic.

Votan's Farewell and Magic Fire Music comes from Die Walküre by Richard Wagner. Joan Folletta conducting Buffalo Philharmonic Orchestra right here on WQXR. We'll continue with a concerto. This is by Evaristo Felice dal Abaco.

0: Concerto No. 3 by Evaristo Felice Dal Abaco, composer born in Italy, but spent most of his professional life working in Munich, about the same age as Antonio Vivaldi. You heard Il Tempio Armonico playing his music right here on WQXR. We are Glasgow, New York, and leadership support for WQXR comes from the Jerome L. Green Foundation, providing scholarships in the arts, education, and medicine.
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Christina Bjorko playing music by Fanny Mendelssohn. That's from The Year, and that was February. Well, tomorrow here in New York, 75 degrees, lots of sunshine, and Friday as well. Looks like we won't expect any rain until maybe the weekend, maybe Sunday. I'm Terrence McKnight here with you. Roses from the South is up now. This is by Johann Strauss Jr. We'll take a listen to Ricardo Muti conducting the Vienna Philharmonic Orchestra.

Roses from the South. It's by Johann Strauss Jr. Ricardo Muti conducting the Vienna Philharmonic Orchestra here on WQXR. 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Coming up, we've got a piano concerto by Beethoven. We're going to hear his very first. Right now, we've got a concerto for guitar. This is the third movement, Polonaise, from the Guitar Concerto No. 1 by Mauro Giuliani. This is Narciso Yepes playing guitar.

third movement, Polonaise, comes from the Guitar Concerto No. 1 by Mauro Giuliani. Narciso Yepes, the guitarist, Garcia Navarro, conducting the London Symphony Orchestra, English Chamber Orchestra, right here on WQXR. We're going to hear the Singapore Symphony now. Lan Shui conducts. This is Islamé by Mili Balakirev.

Islame by Mili Balakirev. Lan Shui conducting the Singapore Symphony here on WQXR. 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I'm going to play some for you right now. This is his orchestral suite number 4. Masaaki Suzuki is conducting Bach Collegium Japan.

0: Sebastian Bach's Orchestral Suite No. 4, Masaaki Suzuki, conducting Bach Collegium, Japan. You're listening to WQXR. Gil Shaham is going to be up next. He's going to play with the Orpheus Chamber Orchestra, a sweet little piece by Fritz Kreisler.
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Liebeslied. That's by Fritz Kreisler. Gil Shaham, the violinist, standing in with the Orpheus Chamber Orchestra here on WQXR. We've got a fantastic scherzo coming up, and then we're going to hear from Aaron Copland, Our Town, Leonard Slatkin conducting. Right now, this is Sir Charles McCarris conducting Czech Philharmonic Orchestra, Josef Suk's fantastic scherzo.

Fantastic Scherzo. That's by Josef Suk. Was enjoying his life when he wrote that music. He was married, had a child. His father-in-law was Antonin Dvorak. Life was good. We're WQXR. I'm Terrence McKnight here with you. 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Glad to have you here with us on this Wednesday. We're going to continue and listen to Our Town. It's by Aaron Copland. Leonard Slatkin conducting St. Louis Symphony.

0: Anna Copeland's Our Town. Leonard Slotkin conducting the St. Louis Symphony. 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

That was Ivor Bolton conducting Bavarian State Opera Orchestra. Love that little Morden. That's Handel, the overture from Alcina. We're going to hear from a pianist who knows Beethoven pretty well, Boris Giltburg. During the pandemic, he performed all 32 of Beethoven's piano sonatas. We're about to hear him play Beethoven's Piano Concerto No. 1 right now. Vasily Petrenko is conducting. This is Royal Liverpool Philharmonic Orchestra, Boris Giltburg at the piano, playing Beethoven's Piano Concerto No. 1.

0: Beethoven's Piano Concerto No. 1, played by the Royal Liverpool Philharmonic Orchestra, Vasily Petrenko conducting, Boris Giltburg, the pianist. If you enjoyed his playing, he plays a lot of Rachmaninoff as well. You heard his music right here on WQXR. With classical music, I'm Terrence McKnight here with you. 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
0: Coming up, we've got our week-long feature, Dancing on Air, where we're looking at the connection between dance and classical music. We're going to bring you that feature at 7 o'clock, so we're almost there. Right now, we're going to hear from William Grant Still. This is Ashley Horn playing violin with the Manhattan Chamber Orchestra, conducted by Richard Alden Clark. This is the second movement from William Grant Still's Suite for Violin and Piano. It's Mother and Child.

0: Mother and Child. That's a movement from William Grant Still's Suite for Violin and Piano. Ashley Horn, the violinist. Richard Alden Clark conducting the Manhattan Chamber Orchestra. Right here on Classical New York, WQXR 105.9 FM and HD Newark, 90.3 FM, WQXW Austin, and WNYC FM HD 2 New York. Now it's time for Dancing on Air. This is our special week-long feature celebrating the relationship between classical music and dance. And tonight we're going to hear from Indiana Woodward, a New York City Ballet principal dancer, talking about George Balanchine's salute to a composer whose work is synonymous with ballet.
1: My name is Indiana Woodward, and I'm a principal dancer with the New York City Ballet. Theme and Variations was choreographed by George Balanchine in 1947, and the music is Tchaikovsky. Balanchine's choreography is very special because it has a very unique relationship to the music. It feels like it's just movement that is showing what the music is. So it's not always about a story, it's usually about the steps and the music. So Theme and Variations was intended to evoke that great period in classical dancing when Russian ballet flourished with the aid of Tchaikovsky's music. It was an ode to this beautiful, classic, regal form of movement and Tchaikovsky's music. The first time I got to see Theme and Variations, I was a student studying at the School of American Ballet, and I saw this work, and immediately I was like, oh, one day I hope to do this. It was a dream. The solos that the principal dancer gets to do, I mean, it's just the coolest steps. There's a lot of things that you wouldn't necessarily think you would get to do in a tutu in a classical ballet. Like, it feels like you have to go to the edge every time with the music and with the steps. I got to perform it for the first time last year. So it was a lot of anticipation because I was wanting to make sure I just gave it my absolute all to honor the steps, the choreographer, and the music. It's an exhilarating, exciting, high-energy, extremely thrilling ballet because you get that feeling of like the bubbles in your tummy kind of at all times, that excitement and nerves. Because it is so hard as well. And that music, you just can't forget what you're doing because that music, it just carries you through. So even if you have a moment of like being terrified, if you just dive into that music, everything would be okay. In the pas de deux, you're dancing with a partner, there's a gentleness, a softness. It's this beautiful singing of the strings that comes out, and it's like pulling on the heartstrings, and that music just enters your soul and your heart just like sings the music with the steps. It becomes so quiet on stage and you're kind of assessing each other and seeing how we're gonna dance together. You look at each other, you're present with each other on stage, and you're exchanging a really wonderful moment of movement and music.

0: Theme and Variations doesn't necessarily have a narrative, but it does have a feeling. Whenever I step into the role, I do step into this feeling of being a real ballerina. Like, it's just the epitome of a ballerina role, between the costume, the crown, the pointe shoes that you're wearing, the music, the steps that you're dancing. You just kind of go into the history of what this ballet has brought to dance and whoever has danced it in the world. I felt all of that history when I got to dance it. I feel that even though it doesn't have a character or a persona, it does feel like the music really takes you where you need to go.
1: That was Indiana Woodward, a New York City Ballet principal dancer, sharing reflections on Theme and Variations, a classic work by George Balanchine, set to the final movement of Tchaikovsky's Orchestral Suite No. 3. Let's listen to that whole suite. We'll listen together right now. This is Sir Neville Mariner conducting the Radio Symphony Orchestra of Stuttgart.

Tchaikovsky Suite No. 3 in G, performed by Sir Neville Mariner and Radio Symphony Orchestra of Stuttgart. That was the final movement of the work used by George Balanchine to create Theme and Variations, which was our featured work for today's Dancing on Air, which will be on stage at the New York City Ballet this fall. You can join us again tomorrow for our next Dancing on Air. We're going to welcome choreographer Pam Tanowitz. That's tomorrow at 9 o'clock a.m. and 7 p.m. right here on WQXR. Yo-dee-dum-bum-ba-ba-dum. I'm not sure about my key, but that's the melody. Here's Mitsuko Uchida playing Mozart.

Mozart's Piano Sonata number 16, Mitsuko Uchida, the pianist. I think she's playing Beethoven this week. She's in Vienna playing some Beethoven. You heard her playing right here on WQXR. We're Classical New York, 105.9 FM and HD Newark, 90.3 FM, WQXW Austin, and WNYC FM, HD2 New York. This music comes from the Royal Concerts by Francois Couperin. Jordi Savall conducting the Concert of Nations.